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Orlando's Rock Station, WJRR. Police in France are warning motorists about drunk deer. Well, they got into some fermented flower beds, and now they're acting a fool. I'm sure they'll just go to bed with some other drunken deer and wake up with some regret in the morning, but they'll be okay.

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1: 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I'll tell you how you can do that. But first, here's New Way Out. 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

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It's inspired by the band's early days of living in

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day to remember. They surprised everyone with a little pop-up performance at Welcome to Rockville just 1 week ago. If you were there, you know how good it was, but if you missed any of Welcome to Rockville, you can get a recap right now on the WJRR socials. We got tons of pictures and videos up there, so go check it out.

Orlando's Rock Station, WJRR, with some news for all my fellow video game fans out there. Earlier this year, Microsoft announced that a new president was going to be taking over their video games division, and they promised some big changes coming to Xbox. Well, so far, they've made a huge change. They are rebranding from Xbox to Xbox. Yes, the new name is Xbox, but it's all in capital letters. That's like when you were in middle school and you told your buddy, hey, let me copy your homework, but change a few of the answers so it's not obvious.

It's Orlando's Rock Station, WJRR. It's Jared here wrapping up tonight's show. Thank you so much for being here with me. You could have been anywhere else on your Saturday night, but you chose to be right here enjoying all this great rock with me, and I appreciate the hell out of you for that. Make sure you stick around for Scratch and Sniff coming up with our buddy DJ Malcolm. We're getting all your favorite rock remixes. You guys have a fantastic weekend, and I'll speak with you again next time. Bye-bye.

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8: It is Scratch and Sniff. What's up, people? My name is Malcolm.
4: And my name is Kristen Lewan. And what we do is we remix your favorites and we put you on to what's next.
8: Yes, and Kristen is wearing a little bear tooth necklace tonight, which means we got a bear tooth mini mix coming up with Caleb a little bit later on in the show.
4: I am loving these mini mixes that we've been getting to throw on lately. So fun. Such a cool thing. And much love to Beartooth for coming through. That's happening a little later. But what else do we got going on, Mal?
8: Oh, we got Beartooth with Tom Morello in the mix there. We also got Rage Against the Machine, the Testify St. Punk remix coming up.
4: Plus some new music from 3 Days Grace, Machine Gun Kelly and Fred Durst, Ryan Purds, who's got the hair of a god. So much going on tonight on Scratch and Sniff.
8: Give me fuel, give me fire, give me that which I desire.
4: Look at you with the serenade. Look at someone's feeling good tonight. Metallica, the Anir Ernst set remix on Scratch and Sniff.
8: Fuel.

0: Chin Sniff, I guess we're kind of almost rated PG / rated R with that song. MGK, Fred Durst, Fix Your Face, and a lot of beep, beep, beep, beeps going on.
1: Between those two guys, I kind of get it. I didn't know they were such good friends, and now I know why. Godsmack and Voodoo, the Unknown remix on top of that.
0: Did a new one from 3 Days Grace, track called Kill Me Fast, and those guys have got so many number ones, I don't know. I mean, they just, like, just keep throwing them out there.
1: They really do. Slipknot Duality, the Kill the Noise remix.
0: And Metallica Fuel got things rolling. Still to come a little later on in the show, we got Caleb from Beartooth stepping in to do a mini mix.
1: Plus some Rage on deck.
0: By the way, you know she wants that deck.
1: It's Scratch and Sniff. Don't move.
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0: We got new music from Fozzy, and the trippy thing is, like, when I hear Fozzy, sometimes I almost feel like the Muppets. Oh, like Fozzy or something, you know? It's one...
1: Now I can't not picture Fozzy.
0: Okay, yeah, sorry. Muppet Rock here. The track is called I Know Evil. It's one part Fozzy, I guess. Yeah, Fozzy.
1: All parts Fozzy on screen.

0: music from Ryan Purds. The track is called Sour, and just to let you know that that is on Kristen's best hair radar for sure from Ryan Purds.
1: 1,000%. He's from Buffalo, New York, got the voice of an emotional angel and the hair of a god. Don't you forget it. Nirvana in our grunge mode, Come As You Are, the Evokings remix.
0: Plus, we did a little trip down Aussie Lane with Crazy Train, the Mark remix, and new Fozzy, I Know Evil. And actually, Fozzy, you know, they were an Aussie cover band when they first started. And then they ended up doing their own music. And that new one, I Know Evil, kind of has a little Aussie feel to it.
1: Yeah, definitely does. Facing your inner demons. Mine aren't so much evil, they're just very dramatic. Rage Against the Machine is how we got things moving with Testify, the Saint Punk remix, and we are not done.
0: No, we're not. Grab the bong. Rip's next.
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0: It is the world-famous Scratch and Sniff, and the senorita to my left is...
7: It's Kristen Limon, and we had to go... It's not 420 yet, but that doesn't mean you can't reach for your goods and pack your bong. Cypress Hill, Insane in the Brain, the Danisco remix on Scratch and Sniff.

0: Scratch and Sniff. That is new music from Architects. They built that one just for you. They put it on paper. They spent a lot of money with the Architects and came out with Broken Mirror.
1: Yeah, the blueprint for that was crazy. You should see it. Sleep Token, right before that, The Summoning, the Austereo remix is what we played.
0: System of a Down, Hypnotize, the Evaluation remix.
1: And since we're still stoked that Social D gave us their first new album in 15 years, we're playing the title track. We hit you with Born to Kill.
0: Yes, in Cypress Hill. Insane in the Brain, got it going, and I'm insanely excited that we got Beartooth and Caleb coming up.
1: Cannot wait. Do not move. The Beartooth mini mix is on deck on Scratch and Sniff.
2: 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This is Caleb from Beartooth. Malcolm and Kristen have invited me to swing by and guest host a Scratch and Sniff mini mix. Of course, we're going to be banging our new track, Free. But maybe we go back in time with maybe a little bit of Sick of Me. And maybe some other surprise.
0: Catch the Beartooth mini mix later on tonight.
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2: What's going on? This is Caleb from Beartooth.
0: It's a Scratch and Sniff Beartooth mini mix.
2: Not only do we have a new track called Free, but we have also signed to an amazing new label called Fearless Records.
0: Caleb takes control for the next 15 minutes. Hope you don't get sick of him.
2: And the only way to kick off a Beartooth mini mix is with some new jams. This is Free. Got the

Caleb from Beartooth here. We're inside a little mini mix on Scratch and Sniff. They've been supporting the band for so long now. Malcolm and the gang actually gave us an opportunity to play 98 Rockfest in Tampa way back in the day. And we played, I think, outside the arena on a side stage before doors, and even opened for the free show, and eventually got called back to the main stage. And it was one of our first arenas we ever got to play. So let's roll it back to 2016 and jam to Sick of Me on the Sniff.

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0: That, my friends, is how you wrap a scratch and sniff Beartooth Mini Mix with Hated, which actually recently was certified gold, thanks to you unbelievable fans and listeners. And thank you so much to Malcolm and Kristen for letting me come hang and rock out with all of you. We'll be going on tour very soon, so keep your eyes peeled for when that goes on sale. Good night. I am out of here.
1: 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Maybe except for one. The new Sublime single, Till the Sun Explodes, out now.
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1: Very Hit You in the Feels, starting with the title, Words Are Worthless. I kind of agree. It's scratch and sniff.
0: Oh, I feel like we're in an argument already. Are you and I arguing? 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
1: By the way, watch the video for that song. 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Deftones with My Own Summer, the Kavari remix before.
0: Bring Me the Horizon, Parasite Eve, the Saint Punk remix.
1: Getting emotional with Sleep Theory and Words Are Worthless, something new for you.
0: You know, I kind of stoked, man. It's crazy. It's not like every night that Caleb from Beartooth rolls by with their new label, Fearless. They got a new album. They got a new track, Free. You got a new song that he played with Tom Morello. It's just crazy.
1: It's a good time to be Beartooth. And don't blame Just That Mini Mix for you feeling good. You know it was that tequila bottle you were hitting in between songs now.
0: Si. Bueno.
1: Now all of a sudden he's bilingual. That's what happens on Scratch and Sniff.
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0: is Everlast, Mr. Whitey Ford, Mr. House of Pain himself. Track is called Stones.
1: Pop Evil, Eye of the Storm, which is a title I want for myself. Into the Vortex remix on top of that.
0: Rob Zombie's Dracula, The Sin remix. Some Korn, Reward the Scars.
1: And Tool, The Pot, Neon Spielcraft remix. And that was it.
0: That's the way you wind down 2 hours of fun and romance and nostalgia and newness and... Wow, that sounds like a new perfume we should be getting.
1: I was just going to say, what are we selling? Music or some sexy time perfume, Mel? And much love to Kayla from Beartooth for coming through and doing a mini mix with us. Always appreciate the fun time.
0: Yes, Caleb, you the man. Look for those guys out on the road, too. And pick up that new album, too, and that new track, Free, man. So cool. Speaking of free, we didn't cost anybody anything tonight, right?
1: $0. $0 every single weekend on Scratch and Sniff. And if you like what you heard, and I know you did, you can find this on our website, snsmix.com. 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
2: 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I'm Bill Mick. 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We kick it off in moments with Leslie Chapman Henderson. Nice to have you along here on the Florida News Network. Hurricane season, something we deal with annually, and we deal with it today on the Florida Roundtable.
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2: Nice to have you with us this weekend on the Florida Roundtable. Of course, you can catch up with us at BillMick.com. You'll also find all of our podcasts there. Talking hurricane season, and something we face every year in Florida, and being ready for it is key. Today, we're going to talk with the president and CEO of Flash, the Federal Alliance for Safe Homes. It's Leslie Chapman Henderson joining us. Leslie, thanks for taking the time. Welcome.
22: Thank you. Thanks for having me.
2: Tell me a little bit about you. What got you to where you're going? And we'll see what you're doing once we get there.
22: Well, I grew up on the East Coast dodging hurricanes and remembering all that. And then after working as a teacher overseas, I came back to the States and started working in the insurance industry where I was doing catastrophe response.
2: Oh, wow.
22: And so going on the ground after storms, my last big one was Hurricane Andrew. And seeing the preventable losses really gave me a passion for prevention. And I got into the prevention space when this organization was founded 28 years ago in Florida. And we started out for hurricanes only. And the idea was to bring together as diverse a group as possible to care about what happens to the home. It's not enough. Anyone who's been through this knows saying, oh, that's what I have insurance for. You don't ever want to have to go through recovery and what it takes to recover from a hurricane and the deductibles and everything else. So prevention became our call to action. And then a year after we were founded, Florida had every county declared for wildfire. So we thought, okay, we should probably do more than just hurricane. And then we became regional, then national, and now through our partnerships, international. We provide information, empowering information about affordable, relevant, accurate steps to protect your home. And that's our main focus. We cover everything else too, of course, but we kind of filled a gap that people weren't filling because you can't build it back the same way and expect to have a better result.
2: And not at the same cost as you built it initially, I'm sure.
22: Correct.
2: But I take it you've got a website where folks can go for this type of information. What website?
22: So it's very simple. It's flash.org. Flash, okay. Like flashlight.org. And we cover, as I mentioned before, all kinds of perils from earthquake to winter storm. But obviously this time of year, we're talking a lot about hurricanes.
2: Yeah, this winter in Florida, we could have handled some of the winter storm prep. We had vegetation dead all over the Space Coast. It was just welcome to Brown City because that's what all the vegetation was. Fortunately, it's bouncing back. So how long has the organization been in play?
22: So we just celebrated our 28th year. But it started out as a committee. I was in the, as I mentioned, in catastrophe response for the insurance industry. So I had a team on the ground as part of the overall response to Hurricane Andrew in 1992. Mm-hmm. And we put together, you know, we brought in the Hurricane Center, FEMA Building Science, the insurance industry, the code folks, the Red Crosses. We all put our heads together and everyone had a very straightforward and well-defined mission. And we kept saying, but who is going to make sure that we break the cycle, right? That we don't put, like in every big hurricane or disaster, there's usually a building science failure trend. And in Hurricane Andrew in Miami, we looked at the way we built our roofs and realized, you know, this is not really a smart way to build a roof, a gable end wall roof is what it's called, in a high wind zone. And you look around the Caribbean, you never see that kind of shaped roof. But we kept saying, who's going to do that? Who's going to lead that? Who's going to push for advancements? And that's how the idea of our organization started. And first, we were just a committee, and I was part of that committee. And then we said, you know, we really need to make this bigger. It's kind of fun to think about now in our history. We actually ended up in Disney at Epcot, and we were there for 8 years. We were supposed to be there for 2 years with an exhibit, what Disney called edutainment. Okay. And it was called Storm Struck, A Tale of Two Homes. And that became the kind of the cornerstone story of everything we do. Here's the house without the intervention. Here's how it could turn out differently if you do just these things.
2: Were you involved, and we're about out of time in the segment, but were you involved in helping establish the codes for building?
22: Oh, absolutely. Oh, yeah.
2: That's a lot of work. And Leslie's going to tell us about that and how you can be ready for the storm as the Florida Roundtable continues this weekend here on the Florida News Network. We'll be back in moments. 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
2: Welcome back to the Florida Roundtable. Bill Mick, along with Leslie Chapman Henderson. She is the president and CEO of FLASH, the Federal Alliance for Safe Homes. Hurricane season upon us. We deal with it every year in Florida, Leslie. You've got five steps of storm prep, kind of general guidelines for folks to think about. What are your first recommendations when you start thinking about being ready for a storm?
22: So we call the umbrella messages be hurricane strong. And the first step is safety, right? We want everyone to concentrate on that first and foremost. So if you're coastal or near any body of water, the first thing you need to figure out is know your zone. Are you going to be in a position where you need to evacuate? And if so, where are you going to go? We urge people not to go too far, so you don't have to go too far to escape rising water or surging water. You know, make a plan with some friends or family. You don't have to leave the state. And that way you have a plan in it, and it's a really critical thing. We worked with the Hurricane Center, and every year we update the maps with all the links that show you the evacuation routes so that you can get to, you know, the place where you need to be with plenty of time and be comfortable.
2: Very, very good. Beyond that, once you've got the initial, I know where I'm going to go, there's a lot of prep to do. A hurricane kit, we all talk about them, hurricane kits with food, water for what, 5-7 days, maybe longer, depending on what's going on. Don't forget the kids and the pets along the way.
22: Right. So the umbrella message on this is comfort and ease. So you want the non-perishable food, you want water, you want any medicine, you want pet food, you want non-electronic games for the kids. Go old-fashioned, bring out the Uno cards, or Old Maid is my favorite card game with my grandkids.
2: There you go.
22: And make sure that you have cash. Cash is a big deal. People forget about that, but even in the post-event, post-hurricane setting, you know, your local McDonald's may open up and you may think, gosh, I would do anything for a hot meal. But when you get in there, what you can find is that they have the griddles working, but they don't have any Wi-Fi to take your credit card. So cash is very, very important. And cash becomes king in those settings where you're looking for comfort. What I do at my house is I have one shelf where I have my non-perishables, peanut butter and jelly, all those things. I keep it fresh all year. That way I'm not in the, you know, thundering herds of pokes, you know, running to the grocery store where you can be disappointed that there's no bread left and different things. Anything under that second setting that creates ease, reduces stress. There's no certainty with the weather, but you can get some certainty if you're prepared and you know you have what you need. And that's what we do a lot of research, and that's what people tell us, that, okay, I knew it was coming, but I was ready. and that matters.
2: I've been fortunate in my time in Florida, and that's since 1998. We've been brushed by storms on the Space Coast, but we've not taken a direct hit. Other areas of the state, not so fortunate. But even if your area is brushed by a home, it might be nothing to you, but you're going to have homes devastated throughout that area. So being ready in that circumstance when you know one is coming by is very important.
22: Yeah, so our main messaging and our main focus is on, we wrap it around with the critical things first, safety and comfort, but what we focus on the most is building science solutions. And that sounds very lofty, but it really comes down to very simple things. We're always looking for those. We take that research and what our research partners who come from universities, you know, private labs, we tour the country, we look at all these things. We're looking for things that are achievable, affordable, and really have high impact. And for the past 2 years, we've had so much fun bringing forward information about garage doors, because people know to board up their windows. They think about their entry doors. You know, they need to have those be impact and wind resistant, but the garage door is often overlooked. And what our research partners from NIST and the there's a whole body of evidence that we have integrated into one offering. Now it's very exciting because we know that in wind speeds up to 135 miles per hour, which is a Cat 4 hurricane, okay, in those wind speeds, what the analysis shows is that if you keep your garage door, you keep your roof from popping up, right, and the sidewalls from coming down. And that roof deck damage and those sidewalls coming down is the number one typical beginning of damage to a home overall. If you look at pictures after any kind of windstorm, even a tornado, what do you see? You see a hole where the garage door used to be because the wind comes in and the pressure builds up like a balloon, right? Okay. So what happens to a balloon with too much air in it? It pops. And that's where the hurricane damages usually begin on residential buildings. So we've been talking to people about wind-rated doors. Florida, the good news is we've had the wind-rated doors for a while, but we still have hundreds of thousands of homes that could do with a swap and the upgrade from a standard door. And if you think about what you're looking for, and we have this information, of course, to help people, you're looking for those metal horizontal struts across the door.
2: Sure.
22: If you don't have any struts, you should get a new door. And the difference in cost between the standard door and the upgraded door, one of the manufacturers came forward and said, we can do this for $225. Got to buy the door, but it's not materially more expensive, but it is so much more materially powerful because you keep that door and then you get the pins that you can deploy before the storm, you know, detach the lift motor, put those pins in, keep that door in place, and you're going to keep your roof deck, your walls, and probably protect your home from damage overall. We do a lot of research, and in the surveys, people say, you know, I didn't know that. And that's what we love. When there's something they don't know that we can fix, that's really key to protecting a house.
2: And that's a pittance when it comes to what it's going to cost you if you have the disaster.
22: Absolutely. You know, and we talk a lot about the roof. We know the roof is essential too, probably the most important feature to maintain, but not everybody's ready to just get a new roof. Right? You know, that's a bigger ticket item, even with the grant programs in the state, which we helped create in 05. Those roofs are going to cost you a lot of money, but for several thousand dollars, you can upgrade to a wind-rated door. You will get a discount in Florida for having that kind of door on your insurance. And the protective power of this, we spent a lot of time this year with the industry across the country talking to garage door manufacturers and dealers. They didn't know either that it was a relevant player to the degree that it is. And that's why it's fun to have the science. They come forward and say, look, this really matters. And then our job is to take that nugget out to the, you know, marketplace and help homeowners understand, hey, if you do nothing else, protect your garage door.
2: We mentioned earlier that you'd been involved in developing the building codes in Florida. As they've gotten better, as the science has gotten better, as we know and understand how to do this, tell me a little bit about that process.
22: So the building codes, they develop on a national basis. Every 3 years, there's a model code that's developed. And that's where the science inputs, the industry inputs, the different users, trade associations kind of work their way through on a consensus basis, and they produce a model. It's kind of like when you update your iPhone, you get a new version, right? But the key is you want to adopt the model code on a steady basis. And Florida always did that until 2017. And we were pretty vocal about not appreciating the change they made in 2017. Now they kind of do a pick and choose. And it's ironic because you talked about the winter storm. Good luck fooling the weather. Florida takes the weight of ice and the winter aspects out of the code. What happened this year and last year? In January of 25, my town, Tallahassee, we had 7 inches of snow.
2: Sure.
22: Turned into ice. It lasted for 5 days. What happened all across Tallahassee?

0: capacity. Pool cages collapsed, roof carports collapsed, different things happened. And so what are they doing with the code now? Oh, gee whiz, we should have probably kept that winter storm stuff in there in the model. So it's a slow process. It's good that we take, you know, after the hurricanes, we go out with our engineers and everybody goes together and we say, oh, here's a trend. Here's a failure trend. We need to fix this in the code. Soffits became a big deal after Hurricane Charlie. And those are the horizontal, think of it as a screen door to your roof, you know, under the roof eave around your house. Soffits used to be thick and made out of wood and they stayed in place. And then we got into using light gauge plastic, aluminum. They popped during Charlie and the water hits the wall. The wind driven rain goes up, hits the soffit. And where do you think that water went?
1: Right back into the house.
0: Yep, into the attic. So those are the things that go into the code. My only constructive criticism is the process, while sturdy enough, if it's followed, it's just a little too slow. So sometimes we have to speed those solutions to market. FEMA will come out with a special bulletin. But the code process itself is critical because it's the basis. The one thing about codes people don't know, codes are the minimum. They are not idealized. So that's the minimum for life safety. They're not necessarily the best for home performance. So sometimes there's a gap. The insurance industry has a big lab up in South Carolina. They come out with what we call code future solutions, right? Like sealing the roof deck was a big thing that came out several years ago when the research showed shingles are the most common. They're flying off at some point, no matter what you do. Your roof deck is sitting there, and we leave gaps in the deck, right? So that when the deck heats up and expands, it doesn't buckle, right? Unfortunately, once the shingles go, what happens to those seams in the deck? The water streams in.
1: Sure.
0: They measured 9 bathtubs of water per minute coming into your attic.
1: Wow.
0: So now our code requires that you seal the deck, and other states are getting there slowly. But that's the secondary water barrier, and it protects you from that water in the attic. So we like to code future things. We just want them to be near-term future, not slow future, because we need those solutions and we need them right away.
1: What's that homeowner need to do in preparing their home or knowing that their home's as prepared as they can do for now?
0: I have the best news. We have a great tool now. It's called the Strong Home Scale. You can get there through flash.org. You can go straight to it. We have data sets from Zillow and the national data sets. You put in your address and it's going to say, okay, Bill, we see your house is built in 1985 and that's great. Here's an assumption of how it was built, but hey, here's the model code and here's a comparison and here are the things you might want to do to upgrade your home. And so we give you a recipe for how to upgrade your home. It's custom. It's a great starting point. Of course, it's free and non-commercial, but it's based on the best engineering in the U.S. And we're here to answer the questions. There's a ton of information about it. But if they say, okay, here's, and you get a scale, it's good, weak, good, best, right? And then you can play with it. It's dynamic. So if you say, okay, yeah, but I have shutters now. Click, I sealed my roof deck when I re-roofed. Click, oh, I have a new garage door. Click, and you can move the needle on your house, and it's going to say, okay, I'm actually moving into the good zone. So now I have a couple things left to do. Maybe I'm going to get, you know, better soffits or something like that. But the pictures are there, the explanations, and all the features are the structural aspects of the building code. So it's a really great tool. It was funded after a study by FEMA Building Division, Building Science Division. They provide a lot of support to us. And we talked to people, and they said, can you just don't turn me into an expert. Can you just tell me about my house? And that's why we built it the way we did it.
1: Now, you mentioned talking to people. You have a phone number that folks call and actually talk to someone. They submit their questions online. How's it work?
0: So 877-221-SAFE. And they can call us or they can email info@flash.org. If we have, if you stump us and we can't answer your question, we'll spin it out to the science panel.
1: And we'll talk more as we continue on the round table. Stay with us.
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1: Back on the Florida Roundtable as we talk hurricane season, being ready for it with your home, yourself also, because we're worried about that too, but a lot of things in play. Once the storm is gone, our guest, Leslie Chapman Henderson is with Flash, the Federal Alliance for Safe Homes. You were in the insurance industry, Leslie, and that's been a big issue here in the state for a number of years. No substantive action taken this year in the Florida legislature, but actions they've taken in the past have helped out some. We've got new companies coming in. We've got more opportunity. I got thrown out of Citizens myself, and we'll see how that plays out when that's done. But let's talk about the insurance angle for folks here.
0: Yeah, absolutely. You have to have resources to recover. And there are things you can do on the front end of that that can make a big difference. What I like to talk about with insurance is, let's start with the no surprises rule. You don't want to learn what's in your policy or what you wish was in your policy after the loss has occurred, right? Whether it's a hurricane or anything else. So what we tell people is, let's start with an annual checkup. Okay, doesn't sound like much fun, but call your company, go visit your agent, sit down and say, what do I have? You know, what am I missing? What's my deductible? What kind of clauses are in there? If you live in, say, for example, a condominium, you may have common area accountability for assessments. How much coverage is in my insurance policy for assessments? You may have an older home. You may require to be bringing it up to code after a hurricane. Do I have what's called law and ordinance coverage? And what's the percentage? How much is going to be there if I have to upgrade my house? And is there going to be a gap? So look for all those pitfalls and get all those things figured out and then adjust your coverage accordingly. While you're there, you can also say, hey, how can I get a better premium? Or do I want to take a higher deductible to lower my premium? If I have a kitty set aside of money, maybe I can handle a higher deductible and enjoy that lower premium over time because I know I have the savings when and if it occurs. So all those financial discussions are the first thing. The second thing, and I did lead a claims team in my career as part of it, do home inventory after the holidays or after a birthday. If you have a change in the things in your home that are costly to replace, all you have to do these days is take your cell phone, turn on your camera, turn on the video setting, walk through your house, open up the closets. Okay, this is what I have here. Look at your electronics, your computer, your television, and all those things. Take a picture of the back, get the serial numbers. All those things will reduce stress. If you have a claim, you have a record, and it goes up on the cloud. So you will have it in hand. That is enormously helpful because not having that record, especially when you have a total loss, say your roof goes and your home is flooded and it gets mucked out and you lose everything, that's enormously stressful to go through. So on the insurance side individually, there's a lot you can do there. And then also, very proud to report that in 2005, I served on a legislative commission with the same challenge. How do we address the insurance crisis? Because what will happen is we'll have a hurricane time period of activity, and it strains the insurance system, and then it'll get quiet, and we'll have a little bit of relief. And that's just the nature of the seasons, the multi-decadal, right, oscillation, as Dr. Gray used to call it, one of our famous forecasters. So 2006, the Florida legislature put in the My Safe Florida Home program. We did the first pilot program for it. And there is a program out there now. A lot of people have taken advantage of it. They've put $250 million a year now into grants for matching your solution. So say you have that older house that we talked about before, and you want those shutters, you want that better garage door, maybe you're ready to re-roof. 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So all you have to do is call your company and say, okay, I got a new roof. I have a sealed deck. I have the new shingles. You get a discount for that, and you get that discount every year. Ditto the garage door. Say you do shutters or impact windows or these different things. So you can see the return on your investment over a short period of years is going to pay for the upgrade, but you get that discount every year in perpetuity. It doesn't stop. So that's a really big insurance solution. A lot of people have taken advantage of that. The legislature has continued to fund that. It went away for a little while. It came back about 3 years ago because of the active hurricanes and the insurance disruption. It's a cycle. I've witnessed it for almost 30 years, and it continues because you've got a finite amount of money covering a very uncertain weather forecast. And so when it gets quiet, the market is stronger. I'd like to think we're entering a quieter period, but time will tell.
1: There's something you mentioned that I found in my experience was key. I was with an insurance company handling my Citizens policy that was not a service-oriented company. They were order takers and wanting to do that part of the paperwork. But if I called with a question, it was difficult to get to them. It was difficult to get an answer. So when I found out I was being tossed from Citizens, I went to a major national insurer that I'd given up on, in all honesty, and went and sat down and talked to an agent in a region near my home. And that agent I talked to, not only did he take over being my representative for Citizens and dealing with the paperwork that's necessary there, making sure I'm not messing up, I said, I'd let you quote my car insurance, but I had a wreck last year and they're gigging me on that because of it. You're probably not. He said, let me quote it anyway. He saved me $800 every 6 months on the car insurance, and he took the homeowner's insurance off of my shoulders, and I know I've got somebody I can rely on. That, I think, is key, is having the right agent in dealing with these.
0: And they're going to be there for you after the storm, and they'll make special accommodations. You mentioned that auto and home, that's a multi-line policy discount. And that's really critical if you carry both. There's another line of insurance we should talk about, too, and that's flood insurance.
1: Most certainly.
0: This is very commonly people don't realize flood insurance is not covered in your homeowner's insurance. And this is one of those surprises we want to prevent from happening after the storm. It's a separate policy. It's sold separately. If you're not required to have it, it can be very affordable. And it's a great safety valve because people say, well, it doesn't flood here. And I like to say, yet. Where it rains, it can flood. And when it does, you need that flood insurance to recover and to build back. And so the thing about flood insurance has a 30-day waiting period. You have to buy it and then wait 30 days. Once the storm warnings go up, watches, warnings, etc., there are no sales of flood insurance. So flood insurance is another thing to talk to that great agent about. I'm glad you have a great agent because they are essential. Some of the companies that don't have agents also have terrific customer service that you can talk to. But if you're not getting that when the skies are blue, consider a different company. Yeah. Because when the bad things happen, you really want them on your side.
1: Yeah, that's very true. And you mentioned the service angle of it. And that's what I found with this agent in particular. The wealth of knowledge that he has on the various things in play. Things, I don't deal with insurance every day. I need somebody who knows and understands.
0: Yeah, they're professionals. They're licensed professionals. They take continuing education courses that are required in Florida because things can change. But, that they don't want you walking in surprised either. There's nothing worse than having to explain to somebody, tree fall is one of the things that happens. If the tree does not fall on your home, that tree fall is typically not covered. And removing a large tree, as you know, is very expensive. We actually have a great insurance guide on our website, and people love it because it combines the insurance knowledge with the mitigation solution. But we also talk a lot about flood insurance, and then we talk to customers and consumers and users of our resources all the time, and they say, I wish I had known this. And that goes into our body of information. So we say, it's very, very typical that people, even when people are buying, we have a buyer's guide for people picking a home. And we tell them about roof shape because they tell us, I picked a model that had the gable. If someone had told me a hip or more aerodynamic roof shape was better, I would have picked that. But no one told me. So we're always trying to overcome the I wish I had known that part of the formula for whatever kind of disaster it is. And that seems to hit the mark.
1: Well, and those agents can also be big part of service after the storm. Service before, most certainly. But then after, that becomes important as well. And then you're dealing with adjusters. We've had issues with out-of-state adjusters or contract adjusters coming in, maybe not certified in the state. So having that guidance from that agent is going to be key.
0: We're right. And you don't want the person with a toolbox driving in from out of state that's not licensed and coming up to try to fix your roof for you. If you're with a good company, they have a team set up. They have contingency plans. They're bringing in capable, trained responsible, ethical people. And if they're putting their name behind them, then your rebuilding is going to be of a quality nature. You don't want people coming across other states just to come and quick hit. And then if there's a problem with that

0: 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You got to be ready. We'll talk about your personal readiness when we continue.
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0: Back on the Florida Roundtable with Leslie Chapman Henderson with FLASH, the Federal Alliance for Safe Homes, talking storm readiness and dealing with the storm once it occurs. There's going to be an area of the state struck every year. It's just how it happens. And sometimes they get hit more than once, which is devastating. Leslie, let's talk about folks who have maybe stayed in a home or have a home that they're staying in. They're going to hopefully have or want a generator, but use it properly. And then the cleanup in the aftermath. Wildlife gets displaced. Not easy to let your pets out and not know if there's an alligator in the backyard. Let's talk about what we do in the wake of a storm.
9: All right. Well, unfortunately, very often we lose more lives and we see more injuries in the post-hurricane setting than we do during the hurricane itself. And there's a variety of ways that happens. One is people are curious and they get out there too soon. Water, standing water, downed power lines, these are all tremendous threats. So we don't want you leaving home, driving around to see what happened. There are professionals that will be out there doing that for you. And ahead of the storm, if you signed up, for the Twitter or X.

0: feed or the Facebook of your community, those posts are going to go up from your law enforcement and your first responder community telling you which roads are closed and which ones are open. So first and foremost, stay home. It's very critical that you do that to remain safe. Another aspect to this is in your home, if you see that your power goes out and you may be well away from the strike of the hurricane zone, but the power can still go out where you live, mm-hmm. right? So if you have a portable generator, this is another area where we see problems with the improper use of those generators because they generate carbon monoxide. So that portable generator cannot be in your garage. It cannot be next to your garage. It cannot be under your roof eave because that carbon monoxide is going to draft into your home and we lose people that way. Push that generator 20 feet away from your home so that it can, so that carbon monoxide can exhaust away from your home and keep you safe. Another thing is the use of hibachi grills. You don't bring those into the home. No fire pits in the home. We have first-time hurricane survivors who don't know these things. Another injury-causing aspect to the storms is the chainsaw. If you're going to use a chainsaw and you own a chainsaw, I want you to go to your local big box store, take the workshop, have a person who knows how to use it with you, and practice before the hurricane season so that if you need to cut a limb and you have that chainsaw, I don't want to see any first-time users after the storm, because why? If your power's out, you're probably hot. You're probably tired. You're post-storm stressed. We see heart attacks are one of the highest incidents that we see in elderly storm survivors.
1: See it every year.
0: I've seen it myself. Yeah, I've met people that I found out 3 days later that they passed after Hurricane Charlie. There was a gentleman, he was 91, and he was spry and talkative, came out of his house, and I learned later that 3 days later he died of a heart attack because it's stressful. So everything you can do to avoid injury, there's a cartoon that goes out that's pretty helpful of somebody holding a chainsaw in the left hand, and in the right hand they've got the manual. Don't do it.
1: Yeah.
0: No. It's not worth it.
1: No rookies in storm recovery. Yeah, good idea.
0: Well, and here's the best thing to do. Get with your neighbors right now. Pull everyone together. Talk about, okay, if you have plywood storm shutters, the old school kind, which work if properly mounted, help each other put them up because they're heavy.
1: Sure.
0: That's another thing, just as the storm is happening and the frenzy becomes, but get with your neighbors and make a pact. How are we going to help each other? Go together if you're going to tackle those trees and get, you know, there's always somebody that really knows how to do it. Let them be the lead. Make plans, practice, check on each other, have a phone tree. The best thing now is to create a text group. And if you guys are all hunkered down, say you're in your neighborhood, get in the text group. How's everybody doing? Someone says, oh, my roof went. We had a situation with, it was Charlie, and the house across the street was a new house. Everything was intact, a little bit of pool screen and mulch went away. But the house from across the street from them was a 1964 model home, and it just pretty much blew up.
1: Wow.
0: Those homeowners crawled through glass to take refuge with the neighbor, but they were in touch on text. So communicate, plan, practice. Don't forget how dangerous it is after the storm. And, you know, alligators, I'll tell you what also is out there, snakes.
1: Yes.
0: The storms can blow the snakes in, and we live in Florida. We're a giant swamp. So they're just anticipate those kinds of things and then choose safety over, you know, short-term impatience. Don't drive out there. That's when things really go south.
1: Sure. The TV weather folks, they live for hurricane season. They thrive on it. Every time a storm is going to impact our region, the group of us here at the station, we're together, we're in the studio, and if it's impacting us, we're here throughout that storm and in the aftermath as well. A lot of things to consider. Leslie Chapman Henderson is with us. We continue and wrap it up on the Florida Roundtable when we come back in moments right here on the Florida News Network. Again, catch up with me and our podcast. You find those at BillMick.com.
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2: Wrapping up the hurricane show today on the Florida Roundtable. The idea is being prepared, being ready, and what do you do afterwards? Leslie Chapman Henderson's with us. She is the president and CEO of FLASH, the Federal Alliance for Safe Homes. Leslie, it's a treasure trove of information, and I appreciate you sharing it with us this weekend. Let's go to after the storm. Services is a key, and being ready to recover and getting it done. What are your best recommendations here?
3: So after you're ready in the Hurricane Strong path, what the last stop on the train is service, because if you're ready, then you're also in a position to help others. And it's very exciting to see how that happens in communities. Restaurants, for example, that figure out, okay, we have a generator, we can give people ice. I have a store where people can come and plug in and charge their phones. And so the businesses are really good at this. We're recently with some chefs who come out and they deploy across the country to do that. What we do at FLASH is we come into the community and we support the nonprofits who rebuild for people who were uninsured or underinsured. Mm-hmm. And we take advantage of that opportunity to showcase the best practices in resilient building. So right now, for example, we're working with three nonprofits up in Black Mountain, North Carolina, who are going to create what we're calling the neighborhood. 56 homes for people whose property was so torn up by Hurricane Helene that it's not buildable any longer.
2: Oh, wow.
3: And they've purchased 12 acres. We're going to do 28 homes a year starting this fall. These homes will be built to the highest code future beyond code standard called Fortified, and they'll be the most insurable. They'll get discounts on insurance every year because of it. And they'll also be the strongest and sturdiest for wind and flood should that area of the country get hit again, which eventually it will. There's nothing more gratifying than helping people get through recovery, because it's another area that people don't anticipate how long it could take. Say you're properly insured, you have your money for your deductible. That's step one.
2: Mm-hmm.
3: Step one. You have to then figure out, okay, Who are my builders? Who are the trades that are going to help me recover? Do I have a roofer? These are relationships you can figure out right now. You can figure out who the best people are in your community, and you can craft a relationship with them now and say, okay, if I have roof damage in a hurricane, will you help me? That way you're not scrambling to choose those people after the storm. And we find that to be very effective.
2: They're all going to be very busy.
3: They're not going to be answering the phone. We have a relationship with the tree service. I live in Tallahassee. We have our trees looked at every year because tree fall is a big deal. Sure. And can cause damage. After the last hurricane, the tree service we work with came by just to check on us and see if we were okay. We didn't
2: relationships
3: even
2: have to
3: call matter. Them. They really do.
2: That's fantastic. That's good to hear. Final thoughts as we get ready to bail out for this weekend.
3: So I want you to be hurricane strong and visit us at flash.org. 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
1: We back.
0: And back me, I went to Publix with my coworker, Blondie. And guess what she did?
1: What she do?
0: Man, she was hot about some things. But then again, we was coming out. And this lady whipped in front of us, almost hit four people. And like me, I'm looking at, okay, is she handicapped? Because she parked in the handicapped spot.
1: Right.
0: And then she got out the car. She wasn't handicapped. So I had to ask the question, ma'am, are you handicapped?
1: What'd she say?
0: She didn't say nothing to me. But there was some guy in a freaking wheelchair scooter thing. She went off on him. She went slap off on him. And then she told him that part. And I'm like, I didn't do nothing. But I got the blame for it. Because why? I'm the black guy. Godsmack with Legend Rise. WJRR. Hello.

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Hey people, this is why I don't drink. 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And this little monkey, he called me across the street. He met me halfway. No, he didn't. He stopped and turned around, and seven more monkeys jumped out the tree. I turned around and tried to make a run for it, but this monkey with his arms up in the air tripped me, and he choked me out. I went out like a champ on my shield. This is Seven Dust, Unbreakable.

0: people, I'm going to tell y'all a quick little story. Once upon a time, I was behind the fence. Yeah.
1: What does that mean? Fence.
0: That mean that I was B073760.
1: What does that mean?
0: Don't worry about it. Some people know what I'm talking about. But anyway, we was on outside ground, and I was cleaning up a dead animal. And we was by the docks in Tampa in Hillsborough.
1: Right.
0: And we heard the sound, and it was the ship scrubbing up against the buoys. Guess what it sound like?
1: What it sound like?
0: It sound like Godzilla.
1: Oh.
0: Yeah. I went to take off, but then I thought the guy with the 12-gauge shotgun, I said, oh, I ain't doing nothing with that.
1: What 12-gauge you gonna do to Godzilla?
0: No, not Godzilla. Me. Because he was guarding me. And so I was like, y'all don't hear that? And they were like, you hear what? I said, that's Godzilla. They looked at me and started laughing.
1: Fair enough. Hey, we'll be back next week, starting Saturday at 6 a.m.
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101 WJRR, Orlando's Rock Station. What's up? It's Battle stepping in here on a Sunday. Fun day filling in for Tamo. You want to hear something? Hit that talk back mic while you're listening on the iHeartRadio app. Evanescence is on now.

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It's Battle. 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

0: 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It's Battle and your chance to win $1,000. 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

0: 101.1 WJRR, Orlando's Rock Station. It's Battle. 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
0: Yeah, well, that sounds like a pretty good idea. 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

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What's up? 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Coming up on the show tomorrow, we'll drop a new episode. WWE Hall of Famers Nikki and Brie. You know them as the Bella Twins. 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

101.1 WJRR, Orlando's Rock Station. It's Battle Now. If you want to put a face to the voice that's hanging out here with you this morning, you can find me on social media. Hit that follow button. Instagram, Battle On Air is where you can find me. Trapped is on now.

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It's 101.1 WJRR, Orlando's Rock Station. It's Battle getting out of here. Instagram, hit that follow button. Let's connect online. 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Leaving you with Breaking Benjamin. Have a great rest of your week, and I'll see you later.

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Earlier this year, Creed's Summer of 99 cruise with Breaking Bad and 7Dust was super successful. So I'd imagine they're probably going to do it again. Mark Tremonti said the band is working real hard on ideas for new Creed music. It's Poppy. 101.1 WJRR.

It's Poppy, No Way Out. Dana McKenzie, Orlando's Rock Station. It's 101.1. Anybody super stoked about the Mandalorian movie coming out soon? The cast of Mandalorian and Grogu walked the red carpet on Thursday for the world premiere highly anticipated movie. I'm so looking forward to it. Coming out May 22nd in theaters with Pedro Pascal, Sigourney Weaver, Jon Favreau directing. And more were on hand Thursday at the TCL Chinese Theater for the premiere. Plot is set shortly after the Disney Plus series of the same name ends and follows Pascal's character. Pedro admitted in an interview last week to fanboying over Weaver, who he idolized as a kid. I'm looking forward to the new movie, May 22nd, 101.1.

Set a reminder, Monday morning just after 9, your next chance to win $1,000 and rock that bank. $13,000 a day being given away. Grab your share on Monday on Rock 101. I'm looking at

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Yeah, that's going to be amazing. A lot of cool vinyl. 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

Nirvana Lithium, Orlando's Rock Station is 101.1 Estate. It looks like McDonald's is going to get rid of self-serve soda fountains. I can't even tell you the last time I was inside a McDonald's. Now I've rolled through the drive-thru, hoping the ice cream machine was working. Every once in a while I get lucky. I don't really go in, though. Jelly Roll, need a favor. 101.1.

It's Bad Guy Falling in Reverse. Dana Orlando's Rock Station 101.1. Looks like Amazon MGM Studios has begun officially doing auditions for the next James Bond. And I think those two guys that were in Top Gun, Maverick, Miles Teller, and Glenn Powell would both make amazing James Bonds. Let me know what you think. 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

The boys in Incubus just announced they're working on a new album. It will be their 9th, hopefully out later this year. It's Drive, Orlando's Rock Station 101.1. Stana, thank you so much for making us a part of your weekend.

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Or did your password finally decide to reject you? Hey, life can be lame, but at least we're guaranteed human. 101.1 WJRR.

So if you hear weird noises in the background, I'm actually working from home today because I'm having windows and doors installed and it is so loud. And I've got my dogs all in the room with me too. It's crazy. 3 Days Grace. Don't want to go home tonight. It's Dana on 101.1.

Chili Peppers, Orlando's Rock Station 101.1, from one human to another. Talk back to me. 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Set a session number one preset and tap that little red mic.

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This past Friday, Dexter Holland, lead singer of Offspring, delivered the commencement speech at his alma mater in California, where he got his bachelor's, master's, and his PhD. The guy is highly intelligent. Limp Bizkit, Behind Blue Eyes, at Stain on 101.1.

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Nirvana at Sir Landis Rock Station 101.1. Oh my gosh, you guys. Nick Cannon is getting a reality show about being a dad to 12 kids with 6 different baby mamas. What do you think a good title would be? Maybe like Knocker Upper, Pregnant at First Sight, What Not to Wear. Spoiler alert, it's a condom. It's Petal of Mud on 101.1.

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If you want to get out to Texas later this year, these guys, along with 21 Pilots, going to be rocking that Austin City Limits Music and Film Fest down in Texas. Runs October the 2nd through the 9th. It's Kings of Leon, 101.1.

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Welcome to Rockville. 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Man, we got some amazing pictures from the WJRR Dive Bar. 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

Evanescence, Afterlife, Orlando's Rock Station is 101.1. My name is Dana, and now you too can smell like the Prince of Darkness. Everyone who knew Ozzy said he had a certain cologne he wore and he would never share it with anyone. You can buy it now on his website for $350. $50 of it goes to Parkinson's Research. Over the Mountain, Ozzy 101.1.

It's the Batman song now. Something in the Way, Nirvana. Speaking of which, Scarlett Johansson, Sebastian Stan, and Charles Dance have been added to the cast of the upcoming Batman Part 2, joining Robert Pattinson. My least favorite Batman. I don't know, I just feel like he's kind of a crybaby Batman. I argue with a lot of people about that. Chili Peppers, Can't Stop, unpopular opinion, if you will. It's 101.1.

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It's Wage War.

Bush Glycerine, Dana, 1011 WJRR. I swear Matthew McConaughey must be my spirit animal. He once exiled himself from Hollywood and moved to Peru for a while and went by the name Mateo. No electricity when fame became too much, just so he could kind of reground himself and figure out who he was again. He at Atari's Boys of Summer, 1011.

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Welcome to Rockville. Was another one for the books last weekend, and you can check out all the sights and sounds. Man, we got some amazing pictures from the WJRR Dive Bar. Welcome to Rockville on all of our social platforms right now. It's 101.

America is turning 250 this year, and we're celebrating with the USA giveaway, $250,000. 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It's coming soon. 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

That's good new stuff from Seven Dust, Unbreakable, Orlando's Rock Station, 101.1 WJRR, their new album, One, dropped a couple of weeks ago. It's phenomenal. Seven Dust, of course, out on tour this fall with Theory of a Dead Man. Not coming here, surprisingly. Kind of hope they extend out the dates a little bit. It ends in October out in California at their big Aftershock Festival out there. If it changes, let you know. Seven Dust is basically, it's our house band, as we all know. Pink Floyd rocks your weekend. WJRR.

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I love that corn. I love cranking it in the studio and everybody getting mad, like, knock on the door. What's going on in there? Orlando's Rock Station, 101.1 WJRR. First new music in 4 or 5 years for Korn. They just released Reward the Scars. It's a collab with that video game series called Diablo or something. Diablo 4. Working on a new album, too. Let you know more about that when we find out about it.

Oasis, Orlando's Rock Station 101.1 WJRR. It's been a hell of a year plus for Turnstile, multiple Grammys. Saw them at Welcome to Rockville last week. They played Coachella before that. Releasing a new cover of Inside Out, Burning Fright. That's pre-rage, man. That's cool. Look out for me as JRR rocks your weekend.

101 WJRR. Thank you so much for stopping in. Rocking all over Central Florida. It's Floor. Wes Scantlin says he is working on an autobiography with his brother about his life. I feel like that's got to be a must read, like Matthew Perry's was. Here's Psycho JRR.

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Orlando's Rock Station 101.1 WJRR. Been a wild year for Stained. Look, like they're everywhere. Saw them at Rockville last week. Doing the tour, 25th anniversary, Break the Cycle tour with Seether. Working on a new album as well. It's been a while. JRR Rocks. Thanks for hanging out.

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Orlando's Rock Station 101.1 WJRR Tim Montana playing with Alter Bridge. Saw them a couple of weeks ago here. They're playing the Hard Rock in Tampa next Sunday night. Man, some gambling and a concert the same night. I'd be in heaven here. Break Me Down on JRR.

So did you go to Rockville last weekend? What did you think about Godsmack? They're out on tour. I thought it sounded great. Out on tour with STP. Closest that will come to us is Atlanta. And check out all the videos, the performances from Rockville on our socials at 101.1 WGRR if you weren't able to be there. This one.

Orlando's Rock Station 101.1 WJRR. The summer wet season is here, I think. I mean, it's pushing west this weekend, which is, you know, it'll be our turn probably later this week. But I'm more talking about the humidity. That has, like, come back with a vengeance in the last week or so. That feeling of sweat dripping on your back and, like, tickling your butt crack as you walk into work. Ugh.

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Thanks for making us part of your weekend. The Dirty Heads 311 be in Tampa with Rome. The Amp there, August 29th. We got free tickets. Get yourself signed up for those right now. 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One of those days now.

Blah Blah. I'm Rocks Your Weekend 101.1 WJRR. Less than a month away now from that new album that'll drop on June 12th. Now that Jacob Noel, he says he doesn't take his dad's spot in Sublime. He's just growing Sublime. Remembering him. He also, it's kind of a touching thing when we talk to him on Earth Day Birthday. Jacob says, man, he's getting to know his dad this many years later by being part of Sublime. Linkin Park now.

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Are you ready? Do you have tickets? Yeah, we'll get you your last minutes if you do not have those yet. Benchmark Arena on the 30th. That is Saturday. New album, 8, drops the night before. It's going to be a big old party, man. Latest from them, Safe and Sound, JRR Rocks.

The Foo Fighters, Orlando's Rock Station, 101.1 WJRR Heights, Florida. Thanks for stopping and rocking out. I'm all into these chicks. Three sisters from Mexico. Moved to L.A., started rocking out. Now we have this. You're going to love it. It's Kerosene. JRR rocks your weekend.

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Rage for the weekend, 101.1 WJRR Evanescence, dropping new music on you called Who Will You Follow on their new album that drops on the 5th of June. Then we'll see them in Tampa on the 12th of June.

Do you think back, like, sometimes as your musical taste changed? I loved Liddy Picture Show when Tiny Music came out. I was like, this is my favorite STP track. But then you look back, even just from that album, Trouble on a Hole in a Paper Heart, Big Bang Baby, like, I love them all. Pierce the Veil rocks now. So Far So Fake.

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can't have Sunday scaries with Power Man 5000 rock in your face, Orlando's rock station. 101.1 WGR, that brand new single from Five Finger Death Punch called Eye of the Storm is coming up right after Our Lady Peace. Superman's dead. J.R.R.

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Orlando's Rock Station, 101.1 WJRR. We are so excited for Seven Dust, our good friends, releasing new music. New album one is out. They are going on tour with Theory of a Dead Man, not coming near Central Florida, which really shocks me. They will end that tour at Aftershock Fest in California in October. Maybe they'll extend it past that. It's brand new from them. It's called Unbreakable. Seven Dust Rocks, 101.1 WJRR.

0: died and you just go. 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

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Orlando's Rock Station. 101.1 WJR, man. We got so lucky to be able to see them at Earth Day birthday this year. What a performance. Collective Soul rocks now.

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Foo Fighters, it was late, but they put on a hell of a show at Rockville last week. 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

Orlando's Rock Station 101.1 WJRR. Brett Michaels doing an interview with our New York City sister station a couple of weeks ago, saying since they couldn't do the 40th anniversary tour celebrating, look what the cat dragged in, he wants to go out next year. Except the rest of the band's like, wait, you're not going to make way more money than us. They got a lot to work out. Tim Montana rocks now.